0: Overnight, it will be a clear again, with an overnight low of 6 degrees Celsius. That's your weather forecast for Fredericton, Oromocto, and the Capital Region. Have a great day and enjoy your autumn weather.
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You know, every now and then, I think you might like to hear something from us. Nice and easy. But there's just one thing, you see. 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But we're going to take the beginning of this song and do it easy. But then we're going to do the finish rough. It's the way we do Proud Mary. Rolling on a river. Listen to the story now. Left a good job in the city, working for the man every night and day.

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It gives me extremely great pleasure to introduce someone to the stage right now that if you haven't heard, you need to hear, and you hear for the rest of your life. One of the most beautiful voices that I've heard in a long time. I'd like to introduce Vusi Malasela from the Mamelodi Township of South Africa.

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She was in London, it was our coming with his cocoa. Lama Kabakabin Bolabizamaka was our coming.

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4: It's Wednesday night, and here is your Environment Canada weather forecast for Fredericton, Oromocto, and the Capital Region. Wednesday evening skies will remain clear with an overnight low of 2 degrees Celsius. Looking to Thursday, conditions will remain bright and sunny with a warmer high reaching 21 degrees Celsius. And Thursday overnight, it will be a clear again with an overnight low of 6 degrees Celsius. That's your weather forecast for Fredericton, Oromocto, and the Capital Region. Have a great day and enjoy your autumn weather.
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0: It's Wednesday night, and here is your Environment Canada weather forecast for Fredericton, Oromocto, and the Capital Region. Wednesday evening skies will remain clear with an overnight low of 2 degrees Celsius. Looking to Thursday, conditions will remain bright and sunny with a warmer high reaching 21 degrees Celsius. And Thursday overnight, it will be a clear again with an overnight low of 6 degrees Celsius. That's your weather forecast for Fredericton, Oromocto, and the Capital Region. Have a great day and enjoy your autumn weather.
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2: It's Wednesday night, and here is your Environment Canada weather forecast for Fredericton, Oromocto, and the Capital Region. Wednesday evening skies will remain clear with an overnight low of 2 degrees Celsius. Looking to Thursday, conditions will remain bright and sunny with a warmer high reaching 21 degrees Celsius. And Thursday overnight, it will be a clear again with an overnight low of 6 degrees Celsius. That's your weather forecast for Fredericton, Oromocto, and the Capital Region. Have a great day and enjoy your autumn weather.
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7: It's Wednesday night, and here is your Environment Canada weather forecast for Fredericton, Oromocto, and the Capital Region. Wednesday evening skies will remain clear with an overnight low of 2 degrees Celsius. Looking to Thursday, conditions will remain bright and sunny with a warmer high reaching 21 degrees Celsius. And Thursday overnight, it will be a clear again with an overnight low of 6 degrees Celsius. That's your weather forecast for Fredericton, Oromocto, and the Capital Region. Have a great day and enjoy your autumn weather.
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0: Hello, friends and neighbors. 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You're listening to 95.7 The Wolf, the only station of the Rock and Blues Nation. That's right. 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

0: Hello, my name is James Perley. I'm from Nigukuk First Nation. 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
2: It's Wednesday night, and here is your Environment Canada weather forecast for Fredericton, Oromocto, and the Capital Region. Wednesday evening skies will remain clear with an overnight low of 2 degrees Celsius. Looking to Thursday, conditions will remain bright and sunny with a warmer high reaching 21 degrees Celsius. And Thursday overnight, it will be a clear again with an overnight low of 6 degrees Celsius. That's your weather forecast for Fredericton, Oromocto, and the Capital Region. Have a great day and enjoy your autumn weather.
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0: Hi, I'm your co-host, Pat Mitchell-Worley.
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0: This week on Beale Street Caravan, we have Memphis gospel favorite, Reverend John Wilkins, with us.
1: Beale Street Caravan contributor Robert Gordon is back with us to talk about the history of High Records.
0: That's all coming up right now on Beale Street Caravan. Mm-hmm.

0: Hey, Pat.
1: Hey, Kevin.
0: So this, what we're listening to right now, this is Reverend Robert Wilkins playing at the Shell in 1968. Now, he wasn't always the Reverend Robert Wilkins.
1: Before he was sanctified, he was just Robert Wilkins. He sometimes used his middle name and went by Tim Wilkins, and he played the blues. Born outside of Memphis in Hernando, Mississippi, he came up in the 20s and 30s playing Delta blues, or country blues as they called it.
0: He was a contemporary of Furry Lewis, Son House, Memphis Minnie, and Gus Cannon. He was part of a very important group of blues artists in Memphis. He never became quite as famous as some of his peers, though, but it wasn't because his music was lacking.
1: No, he's still regarded as a gifted and unique guitarist and songwriter. You have to conclude that Reverend Wilkins never became, say, a Robert Johnson or Muddy Waters because he quit. He simply stopped playing the blues.
0: He stopped playing the blues. After witnessing a brutal murder, Wilkins decided that the life of a bluesman was no life for him. He left the world of juke joints. He left the world of Beale Street. And he rededicated his life to his Christian faith.
1: And that meant no more blues music.
0: No more blues music. But in doing so, Reverend Robert Wilkins became one of the earliest examples we have of sanctified blues musicians, a pioneer of what these days we would call traditional African-American gospel music.
1: Blending the lyrics and vocal stylings of Christian spirituals with the structure and feel of blues music.
0: His son, Reverend John Wilkins, who ministers today in the same church his father led many years ago, carries on that same musical tradition.
1: Reverend John Wilkins is no stranger to the Beale Street Caravan audience. And if you listen closely, you can hear John Wilkins performing alongside his father almost 50 years ago. He was just 18 years old that day in Overton Park.
0: And we return to that same stage in Memphis, Tennessee for this week's program. We'll hear many of the same songs, in fact.
1: And you'll experience the enduring musical legacy of four generations of the Wilkins family on this week's program. Because joining Reverend John Wilkins on stage at the Shell are his three daughters, Joyce, Tangela, and Tawanda, as well as his grandson, Jamin, playing keys.
0: Here's Reverend John Wilkins live on Beale Street Caravan.
2: Tonight is a good night, ain't it? Tonight is a real good night.

And it was just a great experience. As a matter of fact, that's the first time I got a chance to play with my daddy on a show, on a stage show like that. I played with him in church and different things like that, but out on, in the public on a stage show, that's the first time I got a chance to play with him on a stage. It was a great experience, you know, because my baby brother, he played tambourine there on that particular night, and the people enjoyed it so well, you know what I mean? Everybody was just sitting there listening to music, you know. And something about music, you know, you're a musician. Music, can, I say all the time, can calm the world if they listen to it. Yeah. I mean, you know, everything God created looked like music. The crowd was there. I mean, just the crowd. I mean, it was, I'd say it was probably 90% white, you know what I mean? They was there in Odom Park, and we just had a good time. Just had a good time, yeah. Inside the old shell, they had all these people's picture. Every president and everything picture was in there on the wall, you know. I got a chance to see all those guys' pictures there. It looks a lot different now than it used to look. Yeah, yeah. Mm-hmm. It's amazing how they turn it around or convert it into what it is now, you know. And I think it's a history, you know. It should ever stay there. Every president, all them played there.

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1: Now let me say something. Why did the band tune it up? I want to tell y'all one thing. I ain't quit dancing. I just changed pockets. Now this is some good old foot stomping.

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1: We'll be right back with more music.
0: But first, we're going to turn it over to Beale Street Caravan contributor Robert Gordon. Robert is a writer and documentary filmmaker, and he has written several histories about Memphis music, including It Came from Memphis and Respect Yourself, Stax Records, and the Soul Explosion. His next book, entitled Memphis Rent Party, comes out in 2018, so be on the lookout for that. Right now, he's going to talk to us about the history of High Records.
2: Hey, hey, it's Robert Gordon, bringing you more High Times and Low Times from High Records. We've heard how the label's smooth pop sound evolved with its roots in the nightclub jazz of Bill Black and the more swinging jazz style of Willie Mitchell. But as if to demonstrate that High's roots went even further, label owner Joe Coogie developed a pet blues project, an album of Memphis and Delta-based musicians he called Rivertown Blues. We'll sample some of those blues today and also give a listen to one of High's soul stars who got his start in gospel music. I'm talking about the great O.V. Wright.

Big Amos Patton was a harmonica player from the Mississippi Delta. He claimed to be a nephew of blues great Charlie Patton. Not much is known about Amos, and even less is known about Charlie Patton, but the harmonica playing on Move With Me Baby displays a solid blues pedigree. Patton came up to the session with a trio, but Coogie put high engineer Ray Harris's band behind him, which diminished the shuffle feel, placing it in a rock and roll context.

Big Lucky Carter, though of the same generation as Amos Patton, had a distinctively more modern feel. That's likely because Lucky, his real name is Levester, moved to Memphis in 1946 while he was in his mid-20s. When he recorded these tracks for High 40 years later, his North Mississippi Hill Country groove had become inflected with jazz, Memphis blues orchestras, and a host of other sounds. Lucky recorded for Sun Records in Memphis and Savoy Records in Chicago before hitting his mark at High. He remained an active guitarist in Memphis until his death at 82 in 2002, and he was innovating and evolving right up to the end.

Oh yeah, the soulful gospel sounds of O.V. Wright. Can you hear the blues in this gospel track? Wright's story is one of the greatest and perhaps saddest in all of soul music. In his childhood, the church choir was his home, and Overton Virtus Wright, a Memphian, learned to sing right to the soul. In his mid-20s, his first secular single came out, the debut version of That's How Strong My Love Is, which would soon be covered by Otis Redding and then by the Rolling Stones. But O.V. had been recording gospel for the Houston-based Peacock label, and a lawsuit soon brought him back there. Soon enough, he'd struck a compromise, recording with Willie in Memphis, but releasing the records out of Houston. This version of Don't Let My Baby Ride is an epitome of soul music. The song is a rewrite of a gospel standard, Don't Let the Devil Ride, but the style draws heavily from the blues, and the subject is secular love. It's a three-way knockout punch.

0: Willie Mitchell and O.V. Wright made great records for nearly a decade before Wright was able to sign to High. Precious Precious resurrects a soul hit from earlier in the decade, a reading of the song that draws on the smooth sounds of Willie's house band and on Wright's religious youth. Wright was a conflicted person, and the secular path he walked was as if from a sermon he'd heard in his childhood. After leaving the church, he slid down a slippery slope that led to cold nights and wet clubs where bouncers beat the singers out of their guaranteed pay, and there was never enough room inside the poorly running car, even if it was a Cadillac, to get a good night's sleep. Wright became a narcotics addict, suffered a severe heart attack in 1978, but continued to sing and tour until his death just over a year later. Sometimes it was low times at High Records, but even then the music was stellar. This is Robert Gordon. 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
1: 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The soundtrack of America was made in Tennessee. We're back, and for those of you just tuning in, this week on Beale Street Caravan, we feature gospel great Reverend John Wilkins in a performance from the Levitt Shell.
0: Earlier in the program, we talked about the significance of this performance.
1: Reverend Wilkins last performed on this stage in 1968 with his father, gospel bluesman Robert Wilkins, as part of the original Memphis Country Blues Festival in 1968. That's almost 50 years ago.
0: The Shell, located in Memphis's Overton Park, was originally constructed during the Great Depression as a part of Franklin Delano Roosevelt's New Deal. It originally hosted performances from the symphony, the opera, and outdoor theater groups.
1: In the 50s, the Shell played host to Sun Record stars. Elvis, in fact, played his first concert there. By the time the 60s came around, the Shell was the place in town for outdoor rock concerts and festivals.
0: As such, it became ground zero for the counterculture scene of Memphis, and it was the obvious place for the Memphis Blues Society to launch their first festival in 1968.
1: So this is what most Memphians will describe as the golden era of the Shell, but by the 80s, the Shell was suffering from disrepair and malaise. It was falling apart, and it was being ignored.
0: Except for a strong-willed group of civic and creative-minded individuals. Yes, it took a while, but the Shell was saved, and in 2007, the Levitt Foundation came in, renovated and updated the structure, and created a nonprofit to program it.
1: So, this week we have Reverend John Wilkins, his daughters, and his grandson on stage at the Shell, not only representing four generations of his family's legacy in blues and gospel music, but also the arc of the Shell's history, too, from its golden era in the 60s to its rebirth today.
0: Oh, and there's something else to add to that, too.
1: Reverend John Wilkins retired from the Memphis Park Commission in 2006. His job for the three decades prior to that? Well, he was the maintenance superintendent for the Shell in Overton Park.
0: That's right. He kept the place running, from cutting the grass to fixing broken windows, you name it. All that so future generations of Memphians could enjoy live music in the heart of Overton Park.
1: Here's more from Reverend John Wilkins, live on Beale Street Caravan.
2: It go like this. Whoa.

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Let's get a little stanky. Break it down, get a little stanky. Now, all of y'all ain't standing up, just move your shoulders. Come on, come on, get with it, get with it. Get with it. Get with it, get with it. Come on, fella, come on, fella. Y'all gonna help us? What about y'all sitting out there in the dark? Y'all gonna help us? Now, if y'all don't need no help, you ain't got to say nothing. But every which way I turn, I need some help. My children, well, they ain't no more children. They grown now. But sometimes they still get a little hard-headed. And I need a little help. We need some help in the White House. We need some help in the jailhouse. My house, your house. Now I tell you what I want y'all to do. Y'all gonna help me. Come on down, look closer. Come on down, come on down. Y'all too far back, come on down, look closer. Thank you. We gonna do it. Y'all out there that wanna come down, come on down. Bro. We gonna do this thing. We gonna do it now. Now, when I say help me,

0: help. Your lips look good. 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I need your help.
1: Help me. 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
0: Just can't make it. I just can't.
1: Help me.
0: Y'all break it down, baby. Break it down. The baby want to say it. Y'all break it down. 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You want to say it? Hey, Dad, come on, give her a hand, y'all.

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0: I appreciate that, y'all. Y'all blend right in, y'all. Look, if I had a big bus, I'd carry y'all around with me, but I... Y'all sound good out there.
1: It's a family tradition thing that that's, I guess it came above, you know, that God created and put in all of us. And when I started out early, you know, I told you. I remember mother telling me she had a picture of me with a guitar in my hand as 5 years old, you know. Like I said, a lot of people ask me how I learned how to play, how I learned how to play. I really can't tell them, you know, because it was just a gift. I picked it up and watched Daddy, and that's where it came from, you know. And after I got older, he always taught me to play my own style because that's what he played, you know. My wife, my first wife, Joyce, and her mother, she also was a singer, gospel singer, with her daddy and her brother. They was the Maxwell singers at the time when I met her. My daddy and her daddy both used to be blues players. Yeah, he was a guitar player, too. Her daddy was a blues player down in Hernando, Mississippi. His name was Clarence Maxwell. Mm-hmm. Yeah, he played blues in Mississippi also. By their mother singing, they were singing. Joyce and Tangela was the little Wilkins sisters, you know. And they would go, people at 6, 7 years old, they were singing all in Arkansas. Yeah, on shows and different things. They were singing. They got grown, started having children. They start singing. Joyce, she married a musician, you know, James. She married a musician. Well, her husband used to play bass for my group when I was singing gospel. Then his sons

0: started playing music. And then Tan, she's in the music business. Her husband now is a drummer. And Tawana, her husband, is a keyboard player. So everybody's grandchildren is singing, you know. Daddy, you have a ball next down for your guitar finger. Daddy play with a pocket knife. He laid the guitar down across his lap like that, take that pocket knife out of his pocket and use it for a bar. I can do that too, use it for a bar.
1: Yeah.
0: Like a slide.
1: Yeah.
0: He used the pocket knife. And then I noticed, and then after he got through using that, he would go out and get a pipe, make, cut that pipe off, put it on his finger, and use that pipe. I know Mama, you know, Mama used to, you talking about, we would have church at home. You know, because my mother, she was really religious. She'd take that tambourine and get on her knee, man. And she'd wear that tambourine out. And you would think it was a whole band at the house with horn, Daddy playing. She was singing. She'd be singing and taking that tambourine, and Daddy be picking that guitar, man. Yeah. And I fought in there with him. Anytime. Just whenever he felt like playing. Just start singing and playing.

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You gotta hit this. Can't be jiving. 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These my three daughters. And that's my grandson on the keyboard. That's his mama standing in the middle. She thinks she grown. Are y'all ready, fellas? Now, let me tell you. You know it's been storms everywhere. Florida, Texas, everywhere. But now, let me tell you, all storms ain't rain. All storms ain't floods. All floods ain't tornadoes. When you go home, if you was to go home at night and somebody call you and says something bad didn't happen in your family, that's a storm. If you go to work Monday and they didn't close the doors in your face on your job, that's a storm. When you lose your job, that's a storm. So I thought about this when this storm happened in New Orleans. When Trina came through, this old lady, how she was talking. I thought about this and I said, well, let me say it this way. Y'all ready, fellas? Are y'all ready? I come through the storm and rain. Y'all ready? I come through the storm and rain. I come.

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0: Reverend Wilkins' most recent album is titled You Can't Hurry God, and it's available on Big Legal Mess Records. 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
2: It's Wednesday night, and here is your Environment Canada weather forecast for Fredericton, Oromocto, and the Capital Region. Wednesday evening skies will remain clear with an overnight low of 2 degrees Celsius. Looking to Thursday, conditions will remain bright and sunny with a warmer high reaching 21 degrees Celsius. And Thursday overnight, it will be a clear again with an overnight low of 6 degrees Celsius. That's your weather forecast for Fredericton, Oromocto, and the Capital Region. Have a great day and enjoy your autumn weather.
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0: 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Yeah.
1: 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The Roadhouse.
2: David Rotundo Band opens this hour of the Roadhouse with Drinking Overtime from the self-released CD So Much Trouble. My name's Tony Stidler-Denison. Welcome to another hour of the Roadhouse, this one with a distinctively British flair. I was listening to tracks from the most recent Joe Bonamassa album, one that's a tribute to his British blues heroes, and I thought I'd include some of those folks in the hour. Savoy Brown, Long John Baldry, and John Mayall are among the British artists, along with music from Coco Taylor and Eric Bibb. Five tracks from across the Atlantic and eight others do a pretty good job of filling another hour of the finest blues you've never heard. Let's start in the U.S., though, from Traveling the Dirt Road. This is Dave Riley and Bob Corritore and My Baby's Gone in the Roadhouse.

0: Don't even need to tell you who that is, but I will. Coco Taylor and Spoonful from the Alligator release, The Earth Shaker. Kim Wilson before that, and You've Been Goofin' from Take Me Back. And first up, Dave Riley and Bob Corritore and My Baby's Gone. That's from the Vistone release, From the Vault, Traveling the Dirt Road.
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Joe Bonamassa and a conversation with Alice from J&R Adventures release Royalty. Robin Trower, Livingstone Brown, and Maxi Priest before that in United State of Mind. That's the title track from a release on Manhattan Records. And Savoy Brown opened it with Ain't No Need to Worry from the Indigo release Taking the Blues Back Home, Savoy Brown, Live in America. My name's Tony Steidler-Dennison. Let's dive back into the British blues artists in this hour with a guy who's really a pioneer and a hero of British blues. This is Long John Baldry in the Roadhouse. Oh.

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1: 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The Roadhouse.

three pioneers of British blues, and that's sad. John Mayall and the Blues Breakers, Fleetwood Mac, and Long John Baldry. John Mayall and the Blues Breakers closed it out with What'd I Say from 1966's Blues Breakers with Eric Clapton. From 1970, Fleetwood Mac was before that with Tell Me All the Things You Do from Kiln House. And Long John Baldry opened the set with Don't Try to Lay No Boogie Woogie on the King of Rock and Roll. That track was from 1971. It's from the Rhino High Five Long John Baldry EP.

And you know, there are times where I sit here with the headphones on, grinning ear to ear from start to end on a track. Love the musicianship, love the mix, love the story. Nothing about that song I didn't like. Eric Bibb on Walking Home from the Earthbeat Records release, Painting Signs. And Nora Jean Wallace before that, the second of two incredibly strong female voices in this edition of the Roadhouse. That was I'm a Blues Woman from the Severn release, Blues Woman. You know, it's always been very easy to get a hold of me in the Roadhouse. 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I absolutely look forward to hearing your thoughts and your comments on the show, so take advantage of one of those many ways to get a hold of me. All right, we mixed in some British blues with some U.S. blues, and I think put together an hour that you should have enjoyed. And we are going to get out of here with the New Moon Jelly Roll Freedom Rockers. I'm not sure they could have made that tougher to say. This is Blues Why You Worry Me, featuring Charlie Musselwhite. My name's Tony Steidler Dennison. Come back for the next hour, and I'll keep your bar stool warm right here in the Roadhouse.

do you stay so long? Blues, why do you worry me? Why do you stay so long? You came to me yesterday. You stayed the whole night long. That's all right.

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0: Here is your Environment Canada weather forecast for Fredericton, Oromocto, and the Capital Region. Looking to Thursday, conditions will remain bright and sunny with a warmer high reaching 21 degrees Celsius. And Thursday overnight, it will remain clear again with an overnight low of 6 degrees Celsius. That's your weather forecast for Fredericton, Oromocto, and the Capital Region. Have a great day and enjoy your autumn weather.
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You're tuned in with Smokestack Lightning. It's the best of 2019, served up one song at a time. Coming at you from the new music capital of the American South, Orlando, Florida, I'm Rob McKinney. And we are counting down the top 100 blues CDs for all of last year. This is the biggest countdown that we do, and it requires two full shows to bring it to you. I will cover number 100 to number 51 tonight. And blues man Tommy Thompson steps in next week and counts it down all the way to number one. So make sure you tune in. Currently, we're at number 62 and heading downstairs to visit a ghost in the basement. From their Over Under Through CD, this is Paul Nelson with Kevin Berry on guitar.

Delbert McClinton, and If I Hock My Guitar, from his latest album, Tall, Dark, and Handsome, which Delbert describes as kind of a salute to Texas blues, the music I grew up on. We like the CD at the number 61 position. Albert Castilla is in at number 60 with his Masterpiece CD. The masterpiece he's referring to is the daughter he never knew he had, but who found him last year. The underpinnings of that relationship can be heard in almost all the songs, but is especially poignant in the tune Keep On Swingin' on Smokestack Lightning.

0: That was Keb Moe from his Oklahoma CD, which is at number 59. It's his 14th studio album and features lots of guest contributions from his musical buddies, including a duet with his wife, Robbie Brooksmore, on the song Beautiful Music, which is what we just heard. It's the best blues countdown you'll ever hear on the radio, and it will return right after these words.
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0: This is Smokestack Lightning. We got that fat back funk, some blistering blues, and low-down grooves all whipped together in a soul stew that is sure to cure what ails ya. I'm your host, Rob McKinney, inviting you to sit back and enjoy the best blues countdown on the planet. We are counting down the first half of the top 100 blues CDs from 2019. We've arrived at number 58, and we say Semper Fi to Chris O'Leary. The former Marine turned blues man, he in 2019 had a release called 7 Minutes Late. Doing the soulful mid-tempo number called One More Chance at Love, here's Chris on Smokestack Lightning.

This is George Stephen Kelly, and from the new music capital of the American South, the home of the blues, you're listening to Smokestack Lightning. Dig it.

The Kentucky Headhunters, from their live album, recorded at Great Britain's Ramblin' Man Fair. Now, usually they are known for their country and southern rock style of music, but the band delivered up a blues chestnut with Rock Me Baby, which we have at number 57 on the countdown. Sweet or Mean is the blues rock EP from Detroit's Eliza Neals. It occupies number 56 position on our countdown. She teamed up with producer and guitar monster Ted Horowitz, also known as Papa Chubby, and together they celebrate their true love of rock and blues. Check them out doing the tongue-in-cheek Living With Your Mama on Smokestack Lightning.

She sure looks a lot like me. That's a slow blues burner from bass player Heather Newman from her CD Rise from the Flames, doing nicely at number 55. We'll continue with the Top 100 Countdown right after these messages from our sponsors on Smokestack Lightning.

This is your host, Rob McKinney, bringing you nothing but the biggest hits in the blues from all around the world. It's all killer, and there is no filler on the top 100 countdown of the best blues CDs from 2019 on Smokestack Lightning. We've made it all the way to the number 54 spot, and we find the album Mississippi Barbecue from Zach Harmon. The CD contains 10 original songs, plus a Bob Dylan cover. Here's Gypsy Road.

You heard harmonica man Bob Curatore and his friends. We're going to tell your mother. That comes from Bob's blue chip collection of tunes at number 53 called Do the Hip Shake, Baby. Robert Connolly Farr and the Rebeltown Boys are looking good at number 52 with the album Dirty South Blues. Mississippi State Flower is held in high regard on the tune Magnolia.

Hello, this is Anthony Packrat Thompson from the Smokehouse Blues Band. You're listening to the best blues in the world, Smokestack Lightning.

John Mayall from his latest studio album, Nobody Told Me, which he has put out 53 years after releasing his first album with the Blues Breakers. Distant Lonesome Train is what we just heard, and the 85-year-old Mayall puts the wraps on the first half of our year-end countdown. We've made it to number 51 on this show, but the countdown doesn't end with us. Our good friend Tommy Thompson steps up to the plate next week on this very station right here and takes us from number 50 all the way to number 1. It's only the very best that the blues world has to offer, so make it a point to tune in. But before we close the show, let me urge all of you who are out and about listening to Smokestack Lightning to support your local blues venues, gin joints, and dance halls. This is very important because live performance is really what makes the blues machine go around. 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And as long as I'm throwing out suggestions, remember to join us next week for the upper half of our Top 100 Countdown. And don't forget that you can listen in anytime at SmokestackLightning.com. So on behalf of Tommy Thompson, Paul Noonan, Marvin Rooks, myself Rob McKinney, Larry Anderson, and the entire Lightning team, let me wish you some good times, good luck, good loving, and most of all, good blues on Smokestack Lightning. Let's close it out tonight with a bluesy doubleheader. We'll start with Terry Robb and Blood Red Moon from his Confessin' My Dues album, and we'll follow that up with the Big Apple Blues Band doing some deep talking from the Manhattan Alley CD. Enjoy and have a happy blues-filled new year, everybody.

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1: Here is your Environment Canada weather forecast for Fredericton, Oromocto, and the Capital Region. Looking to Thursday, conditions will remain bright and sunny with a warmer high reaching 21 degrees Celsius. And Thursday overnight, it will remain clear again with an overnight low of 6 degrees Celsius. That's your weather forecast for Fredericton, Oromocto, and the Capital Region. Have a great day and enjoy your autumn
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0: Tensei, this is Chakota Miskina Bronson. 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
3: From Feature Story News in New Delhi, I'm Ashan Garg. The United States and Israel walked out of the United Nations General Assembly on Wednesday during a defiant speech by Iranian President Masoud Pezeshkian, who accused Washington of hypocrisy and held up photographs of Iranian school children killed in the war. The walkout came just a day after the U.S. President Donald Trump told the Assembly that a deal with Tehran is possible, but warned the alternative is to destroy the country. Despite the public confrontation, indirect talks between the two sides continued on the sidelines of the gathering, with Qatari mediators shuttling between American and Iranian officials. Mitch McCann reports from New York.
4: It was very defiant. Good evening from the Iranian president. But you would probably anticipate that after Donald Trump threatened to annihilate his country yesterday. Masoud Pezeshkian talked about what Iran sees as the hypocrisy of the U.S. by claiming that Iran is a threat. And the example he used was what you mentioned in the introduction, this alleged U.S. bombing of a school in Iran in February, which killed more than 120 girls. He held up pictures of the victims and he said they were innocent and they committed no crimes.
3: Chinese President Xi Jinping has arrived in Washington on Wednesday for the first Chinese state visit to the U.S. in more than a decade. The three-day summit is expected to address tensions over tariffs, rare earth minerals and artificial intelligence, with a trade truce between the two countries due to expire in November. One of the most sensitive issues is Taiwan, with both sides pointing to a 1982 communique that each interprets differently. Nick Harper reports from Washington.
5: The US will be pointing out that held within that document is the idea that there is this continued commitment from China to a peaceful solution, and the US doesn't feel that that is the current situation. So that document, open to interpretation, both sides interpreting it in different ways. The fear is, though, that Donald Trump sometimes changes long-standing foreign policy with a single remark or a single post on social media.
3: European leaders are breathing a little easier after the US, Denmark and Greenland agreed to update a security deal giving Washington greater military access over the island. US President Donald Trump has called it a fantastic deal, but analysts are skeptical about how much is going to change to an agreement that's been in place for 75 years. William Denslow reports from Brussels.
6: Denmark's foreign minister says that the signing of this deal closes a destructive chapter, one that threatened the NATO military alliance as well as had the potential of triggering a trade war between European nations and the US, as President Trump for years has threatened to take control of this semi-autonomous Danish territory of Greenland unless issues regarding collective security were addressed. To thwart what he says is the growing threat posed by Russia and China in the region. Denmark's Prime Minister says it's good for all parties.
3: And the main news again. The United States and Israel walked out of the United Nations General Assembly on Wednesday during a defiant speech by Iranian President Masoud Pezeshkian. Chinese President Xi Jinping has arrived in Washington on Wednesday for the first Chinese state visit to the U.S. in more than a decade. European leaders are breathing a little easier after the U.S., Denmark and Greenland agreed to update a security deal giving Washington greater military access over the island.
7: With FSN Spotlight, I'm Simon Marks, looking in more detail today at President Trump's media ban. CNN, Politico and left-leaning MS Now TV are all prevented from entering White House grounds after the president accused them of spreading fake news and propaganda about his administration. Although in court filings, he appears to be suggesting that what he really dislikes is their dogged determination to uncover inconvenient facts about his administration. Adam Rose is the deputy director for advocacy at the Freedom of the Press Foundation.
8: I think that it is extremely concerning, especially in this country, which has tried to
0: hold itself up as some sort of bastion of press freedom, but obviously very much not the case. What this president is doing is essentially saying that if he doesn't like the confrontational nature of the press, he won't allow them anywhere near. Not only does that seem to indicate weakness, it's also something that's blatantly unconstitutional in this country. We've lived under a constitution with a First Amendment guaranteeing press rights for 250 years. And ultimately, you know, this is a situation where the president seems to be hiding from the questions that the journalists want to pose to challenge certain issues in the government.
7: The president's move led the network TV pool, operated jointly by ABC, NBC, CBS, CNN, and Fox News, to down tools. That's left the White House scrambling and encouraging smaller networks to fill the breach. Several of them declined. With FSN Spotlight, I'm Simon Marks.
3: 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Ishan Garg reporting.
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2: Good day, Fredericton, Oromocto, and the Capital Region. And here is your local weather forecast brought to you by Environment Canada. Starting with Thursday, September 24th, we are looking at a bright, sunny day ahead with a pleasant high temperature of 21 degrees Celsius. As we move into the evening, skies will remain clear, bringing a cooler night with a low dropping to 6 degrees Celsius. Looking ahead to Friday, September 25th, conditions will become more overcast, with cloudy skies expected throughout the day. High temperatures will be slightly cooler, reaching approximately 18 to 19 degrees Celsius. Moving into Friday night, the clouds will persist, and there is a 30% chance of showers with overnight lows expected near 10 to 12 degrees Celsius. That is your weather outlook for Fredericton, Oromocto, and the Capital Region. Have a great day. Be prepared for changes to the weather and stay safe.
3: 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It's me and my producers weighing in on popular topics for the week with unpopular opinions. We have some laughs, and we have some really special guests. This season, we've already talked to Tessa Virtue, the First Lady of Iceland, and Bryan Adams even stopped by. 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
2: From Feature Story News in New Delhi, I'm Ashan Garg. The United States and Israel walked out of the United Nations General Assembly on Wednesday during a defiant speech by Iranian President Masoud Pezeshkian, who accused Washington of hypocrisy and held up photographs of Iranian school children killed in the war. The walkout came just a day after the U.S. President Donald Trump told the assembly that a deal with Tehran is possible, but warned the alternative is to destroy the country. Despite the public confrontation, indirect talks between the two sides continued on the sidelines of the gathering, with Qatari mediators shuttling between American and Iranian officials. Mitch McCann reports from New York.
3: It was very defiant. Good evening from the Iranian president. But you would probably anticipate that after Donald Trump threatened to annihilate his country yesterday. Masoud Pezeshkian talked about what Iran sees as the hypocrisy of the U.S. by claiming that Iran is a threat. And the example he used was what you mentioned in the introduction, this alleged U.S. bombing of a school in Iran in February, which killed more than 120 girls. He held up pictures of the victims and he said they were innocent and they committed no crimes.
2: Chinese President Xi Jinping has arrived in Washington on Wednesday for the first Chinese state visit to the U.S. in more than a decade. The three-day summit is expected to address tensions over tariffs, rare earth minerals and artificial intelligence, with a trade truce between the two countries due to expire in November. One of the most sensitive issues is Taiwan, with both sides pointing to a 1982 communique that each interprets differently. Nick Harper reports from Washington.
4: The U.S. will be pointing out that held within that document is the idea that there is this continued commitment from China to a peaceful solution. And the U.S. doesn't feel that that is the current situation. So that document, open to interpretation, both sides interpreting it in different ways. The fear is, though, that Donald Trump sometimes changes long-standing foreign policy with a single remark or a single post on social media.
2: European leaders are breathing a little easier after the U.S., Denmark and Greenland agreed to update a security deal giving Washington greater military access over the island. U.S. President Donald Trump has called it a fantastic deal, but analysts are skeptical about how much is going to change to an agreement that's been in place for 75 years. William Denslow reports from Brussels.
5: Denmark's foreign minister says that the signing of this deal closes a destructive chapter, one that threatened the NATO military alliance as well as had the potential of triggering a trade war between European nations and the US, as President Trump for years has threatened to take control of this semi-autonomous Danish territory of Greenland unless issues regarding collective security were addressed. To thwart what he says is the growing threat posed by Russia and China in the region. Denmark's Prime Minister says it's good for all parties.
2: And the main news again. The United States and Israel walked out of the United Nations General Assembly on Wednesday during a defiant speech by Iranian President Masoud Pezeshkian. Chinese President Xi Jinping has arrived in Washington on Wednesday for the first Chinese state visit to the U.S. in more than a decade. European leaders are breathing a little easier after the U.S., Denmark and Greenland agreed to update a security deal giving Washington greater military access over the island.
6: With FSN Spotlight, I'm Simon Marks, looking in more detail today at President Trump's media ban. CNN, Politico and left-leaning MS Now TV are all prevented from entering White House grounds after the president accused them of spreading fake news and propaganda about his administration. Although in court filings, he appears to be suggesting that what he really dislikes is their dogged determination to uncover inconvenient facts about his administration. Adam Rose is the deputy director for advocacy at the Freedom of the Press Foundation.
7: I think that it is extremely concerning, especially in this country, which has tried to hold itself up as some sort of bastion of press freedom, but obviously very much not the case. What this president is doing is essentially saying that if he doesn't like the confrontational nature of the press, he won't allow them anywhere near. Not only does that seem to indicate weakness, it's also something that's blatantly unconstitutional in this country. We've lived under a constitution with a First Amendment guaranteeing press rights for 250 years. And ultimately, you know, this is a situation where the president seems to be hiding from the questions that the journalists want to pose to challenge certain issues in the government.
6: The president's move led the network TV pool, operated jointly by ABC, NBC, CBS, CNN, and Fox News, to down tools. That's left the White House scrambling and encouraging smaller networks to fill the breach. Several of them declined. With FSN Spotlight, I'm Simon Marks.
2: 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And that is the latest Feature Story news. Ishan Garg reporting.
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0: The Wolf.

Back in 1980, President Jimmy Carter came to my hometown to kick off his 1980 campaign. And so did the KKK. My little quaint, small town, as charming as it was, got to be on national news with the President of the United States and those assholes. And it was a source of embarrassment for a lot of us. And the KKK weren't wearing Jimmy Carter buttons. And a lot changed after that, and a lot didn't.

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3: Good day, Fredericton, Oromocto, and the Capital Region, and here is your local weather forecast brought to you by Environment Canada. Starting with Thursday, September 24th, we are looking at a bright, sunny day ahead with a pleasant high temperature of 21 degrees Celsius. As we move into the evening, skies will remain clear, bringing a cooler night with a low dropping to 6 degrees Celsius. Looking ahead to Friday, September 25th, conditions will become more overcast, with cloudy skies expected throughout the day. High temperatures will be slightly cooler, reaching approximately 18 to 19 degrees Celsius. Moving into Friday night, the clouds will persist, and there is a 30% chance of showers with overnight lows expected near 10 to 12 degrees Celsius. That is your weather outlook for Fredericton, Oromocto, and the Capital Region. Have a great day. Be prepared for changes to the weather and stay safe.
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0: 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Good day, my relations. This is a story that was told by Elizabeth Noel from the Wabanaki Bilingual Program. This is a story about the cricket. Once upon a time, there was this cricket. He lived with his little son. They were very poor. They didn't even have anything to eat. This cricket did nothing, just goes around playing his flute all summer long. This cricket told his little son, "I'm hungry. Go borrow from your uncle something to grease our bread with." The boy goes off. Finally, he comes to the house of the spider where his uncle lived. "My father wants to borrow from you something to grease our bread with, something to grease our bread with. That father of yours, he isn't worth anything, and he doesn't earn what you eat. He doesn't even gather food. All summer long, all he does is play his flute. He is so lazy." The spider turned around in his seat, his back to the boy. He gives him a fly's backbone. "Here, take this to him. Take this to your father, and don't ever come back here begging for food again. Have your father work, have him go and find the food, and have him stop going around just playing his flute." The end.
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2: From Feature Story News in New Delhi, I'm Ashan Garg. The United States and Israel walked out of the United Nations General Assembly on Wednesday during a defiant speech by Iranian President Masoud Pezeshkian, who accused Washington of hypocrisy and held up photographs of Iranian school children killed in the war. The walkout came just a day after the U.S. President Donald Trump told the Assembly that a deal with Tehran is possible, but warned the alternative is to destroy the country. Despite the public confrontation, indirect talks between the two sides continued on the sidelines of the gathering, with Qatari mediators shuttling between American and Iranian officials. Mitch McCann reports from New York.
3: It was very defiant. Good evening from the Iranian president. But you would probably anticipate that after Donald Trump threatened to annihilate his country yesterday. Masoud Pezeshkian talked about what Iran sees as the hypocrisy of the U.S. by claiming that Iran is a threat. And the example he used was what you mentioned in the introduction, this alleged U.S. bombing of a school in Iran in February, which killed more than 120 girls. He held up pictures of the victims and he said they were innocent and they committed no crimes.
2: Chinese President Xi Jinping has arrived in Washington on Wednesday for the first Chinese state visit to the U.S. in more than a decade. The three-day summit is expected to address tensions over tariffs, rare earth minerals and artificial intelligence, with a trade truce between the two countries due to expire in November. One of the most sensitive issues is Taiwan, with both sides pointing to a 1982 communique that each interprets differently. Nick Harper reports from Washington.
4: The US will be pointing out that held within that document is the idea that there is this continued commitment from China to a peaceful solution, and the US doesn't feel that that is the current situation. So that document, open to interpretation, both sides interpreting it in different ways. The fear is, though, that Donald Trump sometimes changes long-standing foreign policy with a single remark or a single post on social media.
2: European leaders are breathing a little easier after the US, Denmark and Greenland agreed to update a security deal giving Washington greater military access over the island. US President Donald Trump has called it a fantastic deal, but analysts are skeptical about how much is going to change to an agreement that's been in place for 75 years. William Denslow reports from Brussels.
5: Denmark's foreign minister says that the signing of this deal closes a destructive chapter, one that threatened the NATO military alliance as well as had the potential of triggering a trade war between European nations and the US, as President Trump for years has threatened to take control of this semi-autonomous Danish territory of Greenland unless issues regarding collective security were addressed. To thwart what he says is the growing threat posed by Russia and China in the region. Denmark's Prime Minister says it's good for all parties.
2: And the main news again. The United States and Israel walked out of the United Nations General Assembly on Wednesday during a defiant speech by Iranian President Masoud Pezeshkian. Chinese President Xi Jinping has arrived in Washington on Wednesday for the first Chinese state visit to the U.S. in more than a decade. European leaders are breathing a little easier after the U.S., Denmark and Greenland agreed to update a security deal giving Washington greater military access over the island.
6: With FSN Spotlight, I'm Simon Marks. Looking in more detail today at President Trump's media ban. CNN, Politico and left-leaning MS Now TV are all prevented from entering White House grounds after the president accused them of spreading fake news and propaganda about his administration. Although in court filings, he appears to be suggesting that what he really dislikes is their dogged determination to uncover inconvenient facts about his administration. Adam Rose is the Deputy Director for Advocacy at the Freedom of the Press Foundation.
7: I think that it is extremely concerning, especially in this country, which has tried to hold itself up as some sort of bastion of press freedom, but obviously very much not the case. What this president is doing is essentially saying that if he doesn't like the confrontational nature of the press, he won't allow them anywhere near. Not only does that seem to indicate weakness, it's also something that's blatantly unconstitutional in this country. We've lived under a constitution with a First Amendment guaranteeing press rights for 250 years. And ultimately, you know, this is a situation where the president seems to be hiding from the questions that the journalists want to pose to challenge certain issues in the government.
6: The president's move led the network TV pool, operated jointly by ABC, NBC, CBS, CNN, and Fox News, to down tools. That's left the White House scrambling and encouraging smaller networks to fill the breach. Several of them declined. With FSN Spotlight, I'm Simon Marks.
2: 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Ishan Garg reporting.
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Hello, friends and neighbors. 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You're listening to 95.7 The Wolf, the only station of the Rock and Blues Nation. That's right, where blues is brain food for your soul, baby. 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
3: Good day, Fredericton, Oromocto, and the Capital Region, and here is your local weather forecast brought to you by Environment Canada. Starting with Thursday, September 24th, we are looking at a bright, sunny day ahead with a pleasant high temperature of 21 degrees Celsius. As we move into the evening, skies will remain clear, bringing a cooler night with a low dropping to 6 degrees Celsius. Looking ahead to Friday, September 25th, conditions will become more overcast, with cloudy skies expected throughout the day. High temperatures will be slightly cooler, reaching approximately 18 to 19 degrees Celsius. Moving into Friday night, the clouds will persist, and there is a 30% chance of showers with overnight lows expected near 10 to 12 degrees Celsius. That is your weather outlook for Fredericton, Oromocto, and the Capital Region. Have a great day. Be prepared for changes to the weather and stay safe.
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4: From Feature Story News in New Delhi, I'm Ashan Garg. The United States and Israel walked out of the United Nations General Assembly on Wednesday during a defiant speech by Iranian President Masoud Pezeshkian, who accused Washington of hypocrisy and held up photographs of Iranian school children killed in the war. The walkout came just a day after the U.S. President Donald Trump told the assembly that a deal with Tehran is possible, but warned the alternative is to destroy the country. Despite the public confrontation, indirect talks between the two sides continued on the sidelines of the gathering, with Qatari mediators shuttling between American and Iranian officials. Mitch McCann reports from New York.
5: It was very defiant. Good evening from the Iranian president. But you would probably anticipate that after Donald Trump threatened to annihilate his country yesterday. Masoud Pezeshkian talked about what Iran sees as the hypocrisy of the U.S. by claiming that Iran is a threat. And the example he used was what you mentioned in the introduction, this alleged U.S. bombing of a school in Iran in February, which killed more than 120 girls. He held up pictures of the victims and he said they were innocent and they committed no crimes.
4: Chinese President Xi Jinping has arrived in Washington on Wednesday for the first Chinese state visit to the U.S. in more than a decade. The three-day summit is expected to address tensions over tariffs, rare earth minerals and artificial intelligence, with a trade truce between the two countries due to expire in November. One of the most sensitive issues is Taiwan, with both sides pointing to a 1982 communique that each interprets differently. Nick Harper reports from Washington.
6: The U.S. will be pointing out that held within that document is the idea that there is this continued commitment from China to a peaceful solution. And the US doesn't feel that that is the current situation. So that document, open to interpretation, both sides interpreting it in different ways. The fear is, though, that Donald Trump sometimes changes long-standing foreign policy with a single remark or a single post on social media.
4: European leaders are breathing a little easier after the US, Denmark and Greenland agreed to update a security deal giving Washington greater military access over the island. US President Donald Trump has called it a fantastic deal, but analysts are skeptical about how much is going to change to an agreement that's been in place for 75 years. William Denslow reports from Brussels.
7: Denmark's foreign minister says that the signing of this deal closes a destructive chapter, one that threatened the NATO military alliance as well as had the potential of triggering a trade war between European nations and the US, as President Trump for years has threatened to take control of this semi-autonomous Danish territory of Greenland unless issues regarding collective security were addressed. To thwart what he says is the growing threat posed by Russia and China in the region. Denmark's Prime Minister says it's good for all parties.
4: And the main news again. The United States and Israel walked out of the United Nations General Assembly on Wednesday during a defiant speech by Iranian President Masoud Pezeshkian. Chinese President Xi Jinping has arrived in Washington on Wednesday for the first Chinese state visit to the U.S. in more than a decade. European leaders are breathing a little easier after the U.S., Denmark and Greenland agreed to update a security deal giving Washington greater military access over the island.
8: With FSN Spotlight, I'm Simon Marks. Looking in more detail today at President Trump's media ban. CNN, Politico and left-leaning MS Now TV are all prevented from entering White House grounds after the president accused them of spreading fake news and propaganda about his administration. Although in court filings, he appears to be suggesting that what he really dislikes is their dogged determination to uncover inconvenient facts about his administration. Adam Rose is the deputy director for advocacy at the Freedom of the Press Foundation.
9: I think that it is extremely concerning, especially in this country, which has tried to hold itself up as some sort of bastion of press freedom, but obviously very much not the case. What this president is doing is essentially saying that if he doesn't like the confrontational nature of the press, he won't allow them anywhere near. Not only does that seem to indicate weakness, it's also something that's blatantly unconstitutional in this country. We've lived under a constitution with a First Amendment guaranteeing press rights for 250 years. And ultimately, you know, this is a situation where the president seems to be hiding from the questions that the journalists want to pose to challenge certain issues in the government.
8: The president's move led the network TV pool, operated jointly by ABC, NBC, CBS, CNN, and Fox News, to down tools. That's left the White House scrambling and encouraging smaller networks to fill the breach. Several of them declined. With FSN Spotlight, I'm Simon Marks.
4: 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Ishan Garg reporting.
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1: Good day, Fredericton, Oromocto, and the Capital Region, and here is your local weather forecast brought to you by Environment Canada. Starting with Thursday, September 24th, we are looking at a bright, sunny day ahead with a pleasant high temperature of 21 degrees Celsius. As we move into the evening, skies will remain clear, bringing a cooler night with a low dropping to 6 degrees Celsius. Looking ahead to Friday, September 25th, conditions will become more overcast, with cloudy skies expected throughout the day. High temperatures will be slightly cooler, reaching approximately 18 to 19 degrees Celsius. Moving into Friday night, the clouds will persist, and there is a 30% chance of showers with overnight lows expected near 10 to 12 degrees Celsius. That is your weather outlook for Fredericton, Oromocto, and the Capital Region. Have a great day. Be prepared for changes to the weather and stay safe.
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the sun streaming through the window, and it sparkles off the bar. 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
2: From Feature Story News in New Delhi, I'm Ashan Garg. The United States and Israel walked out of the United Nations General Assembly on Wednesday during a defiant speech by Iranian President Masoud Pezeshkian, who accused Washington of hypocrisy and held up photographs of Iranian school children killed in the war. The walkout came just a day after the U.S. President Donald Trump told the Assembly that a deal with Tehran is possible, but warned the alternative is to destroy the country. Despite the public confrontation, indirect talks between the two sides continued on the sidelines of the gathering, with Qatari mediators shuttling between American and Iranian officials. Mitch McCann reports from New York.
3: It was very defiant. Good evening from the Iranian president. But you would probably anticipate that after Donald Trump threatened to annihilate his country yesterday. Masoud Pezeshkian talked about what Iran sees as the hypocrisy of the U.S. by claiming that Iran is a threat. And the example he used was what you mentioned in the introduction, this alleged U.S. bombing of a school in Iran in February, which killed more than 120 girls. He held up pictures of the victims and he said they were innocent and they committed no crimes.
2: Chinese President Xi Jinping has arrived in Washington on Wednesday for the first Chinese state visit to the U.S. in more than a decade. The three-day summit is expected to address tensions over tariffs, rare earth minerals and artificial intelligence, with a trade truce between the two countries due to expire in November. One of the most sensitive issues is Taiwan, with both sides pointing to a 1982 communique that each interprets differently. Nick Harper reports from Washington.
4: The U.S. will be pointing out that held within that document is the idea that there is this continued commitment from China to a peaceful solution, and the US doesn't feel that that is the current situation. So that document, open to interpretation, both sides interpreting it in different ways. The fear is, though, that Donald Trump sometimes changes long-standing foreign policy with a single remark or a single post on social media.
2: European leaders are breathing a little easier after the US, Denmark and Greenland agreed to update a security deal giving Washington greater military access over the island. U.S. President Donald Trump has called it a fantastic deal, but analysts are skeptical about how much is going to change to an agreement that's been in place for 75 years. William Denslow reports from Brussels.
5: Denmark's foreign minister says that the signing of this deal closes a destructive chapter, one that threatened the NATO military alliance as well as had the potential of triggering a trade war between European nations and the US, as President Trump for years has threatened to take control of this semi-autonomous Danish territory of Greenland unless issues regarding collective security were addressed. To thwart what he says is the growing threat posed by Russia and China in the region. Denmark's prime minister says it's good for all parties.
2: And the main news again. The United States and Israel walked out of the United Nations General Assembly on Wednesday during a defiant speech by Iranian President Masoud Pezeshkian. Chinese President Xi Jinping has arrived in Washington on Wednesday for the first Chinese state visit to the U.S. in more than a decade. European leaders are breathing a little easier after the U.S., Denmark and Greenland agreed to update a security deal giving Washington greater military access over the island.
6: 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Looking in more detail today at President Trump's media ban. CNN, political
7: Politico and left-leaning MS Now TV are all prevented from entering White House grounds after the president accused them of spreading fake news and propaganda about his administration. Although in court filings, he appears to be suggesting that what he really dislikes is their dogged determination to uncover inconvenient facts about his administration. Adam Rose is the Deputy Director for Advocacy at the Freedom of the Press Foundation.
8: I think that it is extremely concerning, especially in this country, which has tried to hold itself up as some sort of bastion of press freedom, but obviously very much not the case. What this president is doing is essentially saying that if he doesn't like the confrontational nature of the press, he won't allow them anywhere near. Not only does that seem to indicate weakness, it's also something that's blatantly unconstitutional in this country. We've lived under a constitution with a First Amendment guaranteeing press rights for 250 years. And ultimately, you know, this is a situation where the president seems to be hiding from the questions that the journalists want to pose to challenge certain issues in the government.
7: The president's move led the network TV pool, operated jointly by ABC, NBC, CBS, CNN, and Fox News, to down tools. That's left the White House scrambling and encouraging smaller networks to fill the breach. Several of them declined. With FSN Spotlight, I'm Simon Marks.
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2: Good day, Fredericton, Oromocto, and the Capital Region, and here is your local weather forecast brought to you by Environment Canada. Starting with Thursday, September 24th, we are looking at a bright, sunny day ahead with a pleasant high temperature of 21 degrees Celsius. As we move into the evening, skies will remain clear, bringing a cooler night with a low dropping to 6 degrees Celsius. Looking ahead to Friday, September 25th, conditions will become more overcast, with cloudy skies expected throughout the day. High temperatures will be slightly cooler, reaching approximately 18 to 19 degrees Celsius. Moving into Friday night, the clouds will persist, and there is a 30% chance of showers with overnight lows expected near 10 to 12 degrees Celsius. That is your weather outlook for Fredericton, Oromocto, and the Capital Region. Have a great day. Be prepared for changes to the weather and stay safe.
3: Today is Thursday, September 24th, and here's what's happening around the world of sports. With the 2026 MLB regular season heading into its final stretch, the playoff races are coming down to the wire. Here's your action from Wednesday that shook up the postseason picture. The AL West and Central races remain tight. It was a rough night for the leaders in the American League as several key teams dropped games, leaving division races wide open. AL Central, the division remains intense. The Cleveland Guardians, 81-75, fell to the Boston Red Sox,

0: just one game back of the Rangers, keeping the pressure on for the final wild card spot. And the NL wild card race is similarly chaotic. While the Milwaukee Brewers have already locked up the NL Central, the race for the final wild card spots remains a dogfight between the Chicago Cubs, who lost to the Marlins 3-2, the Philadelphia Phillies, who lost to the Brewers 4-1, and the San Diego Padres, who beat the Dodgers 5-1. With only a few games remaining, every pitch carries significant weight for these clubs as they jockey for seeding and survival in the playoff hunt. Let's dive into the hardwood action from last night as the WNBA regular season winds down toward the playoffs. We had two matchups on the slate. First up, the Atlanta Dream made a major statement, taking down the New York Liberty with a convincing 83-65 victory. Alicia Gray led the charge for Atlanta, dropping 24 points to keep that Dream momentum rolling. And in the second matchup, the Dallas Wings outpaced the Seattle Storm, securing a 103-91 win, fueled by a dominant offensive performance. As for the playoff picture, the tension is palpable. The Minnesota Lynx have officially locked up the number one seed, giving them a clear path as we head into the final days of the regular season. Today, September 24th, 2026, marks the final day of the WNBA regular season. Because this is the last day of regular season play, all eight playoff spots have already been clinched, and teams are finalizing their positions for the postseason bracket, which begins on September 27th. While several top seeds have been established, such as the Minnesota Lynx securing the number one seed and the Atlanta Dream locking in the number four seed, the games tonight will determine the final ordering and matchups for the remaining teams in the playoff field. Key matchups scheduled for today include Toronto at Connecticut, Chicago at Washington, and Las Vegas at Phoenix. So, stay tuned. It's going to be a thrilling finish to the regular season. And tonight kicks off Week 3 in the NFL, as the Thursday night football game features the Atlanta Falcons visiting the Green Bay Packers at Lambeau Field. Kickoff time is 8:15 p.m. Eastern Time to be broadcast on Prime. Heading into the matchup, the Green Bay Packers are favored by 5.5 points, and the over/under for total points is set at 42.5. Today is Thursday, September 24th, and that's what's happening around the world of sports. Have a great day. Thanks for listening, and remember to always play safe.
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2: From Feature Story News in New Delhi, I'm Ashan Garg. The United States and Israel walked out of the United Nations General Assembly on Wednesday during a defiant speech by Iranian President Masoud Pezeshkian, who accused Washington of hypocrisy and held up photographs of Iranian school children killed in the war. The walkout came just a day after the U.S. President Donald Trump told the assembly that a deal with Tehran is possible, but warned the alternative is to destroy the country. Despite the public confrontation, indirect talks between the two sides continued on the sidelines of the gathering, with Qatari mediators shuttling between American and Iranian officials. Mitch McCann reports from New York.
3: It was very defiant. Good evening from the Iranian president. But you would probably anticipate that after Donald Trump threatened to annihilate his country yesterday. Masoud Pezeshkian talked about what Iran sees as the hypocrisy of the U.S. by claiming that Iran is a threat. And the example he used was what you mentioned in the introduction, this alleged U.S. bombing of a school in Iran in February, which killed more than 120 girls. He held up pictures of the victims and he said they were innocent and they committed no crimes.
2: Chinese President Xi Jinping has arrived in Washington on Wednesday for the first Chinese state visit to the U.S. in more than a decade. The three-day summit is expected to address tensions over tariffs, rare earth minerals and artificial intelligence, with a trade truce between the two countries due to expire in November. One of the most sensitive issues is Taiwan, with both sides pointing to a 1982 communique that each interprets differently. Nick Harper reports from Washington.
4: The US will be pointing out that held within that document is the idea that there is this continued commitment from China to a peaceful solution, and the US doesn't feel that that is the current situation. So that document, open to interpretation, both sides interpreting it in different ways. The fear is, though, that Donald Trump sometimes changes long-standing foreign policy with a single remark or a single post on social media.
2: European leaders are breathing a little easier after the US, Denmark and Greenland agreed to update a security deal giving Washington greater military access over the island. US President Donald Trump has called it a fantastic deal, but analysts are skeptical about how much is going to change to an agreement that's been in place for 75 years. William Denslow reports from Brussels.
5: Denmark's foreign minister says that the signing of this deal closes a destructive chapter, one that threatened the NATO military alliance as well as had the potential of triggering a trade war between European nations and the US, as President Trump for years has threatened to take control of this semi-autonomous Danish territory of Greenland unless issues regarding collective security were addressed, to thwart what he says is the growing threat posed by Russia and China in the region. Denmark's Prime Minister says it's good for all parties.
2: And the main news again. The United States and Israel walked out of the United Nations General Assembly on Wednesday during a defiant speech by Iranian President Masoud Pezeshkian. Chinese President Xi Jinping has arrived in Washington on Wednesday for the first Chinese state visit to the U.S. in more than a decade. European leaders are breathing a little easier after the U.S., Denmark and Greenland agreed to update a security deal giving Washington greater military access over the island.
6: With FSN Spotlight, I'm Simon Marks, looking in more detail today at President Trump's media ban. CNN, Politico and left-leaning MS Now TV are all prevented from entering White House grounds after the president accused them of spreading fake news and propaganda about his administration. Although in court filings, he appears to be suggesting that what he really dislikes is their dogged determination to uncover inconvenient facts about his administration. Adam Rose is the Deputy Director for Advocacy at the Freedom of the Press Foundation.
7: I think that it is extremely concerning, especially in this country, which has tried to hold itself up as some sort of bastion of press freedom, but obviously very much not the case. What this president is doing is essentially saying that if he doesn't like the confrontational nature of the press, he won't allow them anywhere near. Not only does that seem to indicate weakness, it's also something that's blatantly unconstitutional in this country. We've lived under a constitution with a First Amendment guaranteeing press rights for 250 years. And ultimately, you know, this is a situation where the president seems to be hiding from the questions that the journalists want to pose to challenge certain issues in the government.
6: The president's move led the network TV pool, operated jointly by ABC, NBC, CBS, CNN and Fox News, to down tools. That's left the White House scrambling and encouraging smaller networks to fill the breach. Several of them declined. With FSN Spotlight, I'm Simon Marks.
2: 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Ishan Garg reporting.
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2: Good day, Fredericton, Oromocto, and the Capital Region, and here is your local weather forecast brought to you by Environment Canada. Starting with Thursday, September 24th, we are looking at a bright, sunny day ahead with a pleasant high temperature of 21 degrees Celsius. As we move into the evening, skies will remain clear, bringing a cooler night with a low dropping to 6 degrees Celsius. Looking ahead to Friday, September 25th, conditions will become more overcast, with cloudy skies expected throughout the day. High temperatures will be slightly cooler, reaching approximately 18 to 19 degrees Celsius. Moving into Friday night, the clouds will persist, and there is a 30% chance of showers with overnight lows expected near 10 to 12 degrees Celsius. That is your weather outlook for Fredericton, Oromocto, and the Capital Region. Have a great day. Be prepared for changes to the weather and stay safe.
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1: Good day, Fredericton, Oromocto, and the Capital Region. And here is your local weather forecast brought to you by Environment Canada. Starting with Thursday, September 24th, we are looking at a bright, sunny day ahead with a pleasant high temperature of 21 degrees Celsius. As we move into the evening, skies will remain clear, bringing a cooler night with a low dropping to 6 degrees Celsius. Looking ahead to Friday, September 25th, conditions will become more overcast, with cloudy skies expected throughout the day. High temperatures will be slightly cooler, reaching approximately 18 to 19 degrees Celsius. Moving into Friday night, the clouds will persist, and there is a 30% chance of showers with overnight lows expected near 10 to 12 degrees Celsius. That is your weather outlook for Fredericton, Oromocto, and the Capital Region. Have a great day. Be prepared for changes to the weather and stay safe.
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9: Hey, here we are, birds of a feather. Whole bunch of blues lovers gathered together. Fixing to get loose, have a good time, like Brother Charlie says, I ain't lying. So clap, stomp, holler, and yell.

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Me and Bob are playing just as good as we can, and here comes Charlie, he's a dangerous man.

0: the finest blues you've never heard. The Roadhouse.
1: Elvin Bishop and Charlie Musselwhite opened this hour of the Roadhouse from 100 Years of Blues that was Birds of a Feather. My name's Tony Stidler-Denison. Welcome to another hour of the Roadhouse, an hour that's a little bit different than the norm. I usually dig deep into the newest blues for the hour, and I actually started off that way for this edition, but I kind of got sidetracked, sort of tension span, right? And started pursuing more of a feeling. Ultimately, I had about 40 tracks in the playlist, and the feeling won out as I whittled them down to 15 or so. Monster Mike Welsh and Mike Ledbetter, Magic Slim and the Teardrops, Jai Milano, Linwood Slim and Kid Ramos, and the Juke Joint Rockers and Willie Big Eye Smith all made the final cut, along with a load of other great blues artists. Sometimes it's worthwhile to just follow the feeling. Could make for another hour of the finest blues you've never heard. The 812th Roadhouse. Here's Kirk Fletcher from Shades of Blue. This is Worried Man Blues in the Roadhouse.

Monster Mike Welch and Mike Ledbetter and Down Home Girl from the Delta Groove release Right Place, Right Time. It's Mike Ledbetter on vocals. He passed away in January of 2019, age 33, of complications of epilepsy. He was actually a classically trained singer, but had spent 6 or 7 years working with Nick Moss Band in Chicago. He and Monster Mike Welch got together in 2017, started working together, and recorded and released this album in 2018. Was nominated for a Blues Music Award. Sugar Ray and the Bluetones before that, Numb and Dumb, featuring Little Charlie Beatty. That's from Too Far from the Bar. And Kirk Fletcher opened it with Worried Man Blues, also out on Delta Groove. That was from the release called Shades of Blue.

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0: The Roadhouse.

0: Well, and the Blues Imperials opened that set with Hold That Train from the Alligator Records 45th Anniversary Collection. Magic Slim and the Teardrops are up next with Gonna Move to Kansas City. That's from Raising the Bar. And Joe Louis Walker closed that set out with Young Girl Blues from Everybody Wants a Piece. My name's Tony Stidler-Denison. The feeling in the last half of the hour will certainly match the feeling in the first half. Let's kick that off with Jai Milano from Rocket Girl. This is Schnick Schnack Boogie in the Roadhouse.
1: I got an old man.

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1: 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The Roadhouse. The Roadhouse.

Fleetwood Slim and Kid Ramos to close the set. Well, all right, okay, you win from the Delta Groove release, Last Call. Rod Piazza and the Mighty Flyers before that, and Shim Sham Shimmy from Beyond the Source. Jai Milano opened the set with Schnick Schnack Boogie from Rocket Girl.

Reverend Raven and the Chainsmokin' Altar Boys, and I Can Do You Right from My Life 20th Anniversary. Katie Webster before that, and the Katie Lee from the Alligator release Two-Fisted Mama. Juke Joint Rockers and Willie Big Eye Smith were second with Number 9 Train from Bluesin' It. And Etta James opened the set with The Blues Is My Business from Let's Roll. It's always really easy to get a hold of me in the Roadhouse. 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Hope you'll take advantage of one of the many ways to get a hold of me. Look forward to hearing your thoughts and your comments on the show. Time to get out of here. Thank you so much for stopping by for another hour of the finest blues you've never heard. Jeff Healey's going to take us out with Stop Breaking Down from Songs from the Road. My name's Tony Steidler Dennison. Come back next week, and I'll keep your bar stool warm right here in the Roadhouse.

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4: Good afternoon. It's Thursday, September 24th, and this is your Atlantic Canada Afternoon News Update. We begin in New Brunswick, where law enforcement has issued a Canada-wide warrant for a suspect last seen in St. John. Police are urging the public to exercise caution and report any sightings immediately. We will continue to track developments on this as information becomes available. Turning to the economy, concerns continue to mount surrounding the forestry sector in New Brunswick. Following the recent announcement of a temporary shutdown at the pulp mill in Nakawik, the community is grappling with the uncertainty of the situation. Regional leaders are meeting to discuss the broader impact on the industry and the potential ripple effects for local business owners. Meanwhile, provincial discussions regarding economic stability remain a priority. Government officials are actively working on measures to insulate the Atlantic Canadian economy from volatility associated with ongoing trade tensions with the United States. While economists suggest the region is relatively less exposed to certain U.S. tariffs, concerns about supply chain disruptions and fuel costs persist. In other news, New Brunswick's education system is in the spotlight following the release of findings from the 2025 to 2026 student assessments earlier this month. While some metrics show progress, school boards are reviewing the data to address learning gaps that widened over the previous academic year. Parents can expect further updates on targeted interventions from the Department of Education in the coming weeks. Looking at your regional weather for the remainder of the week, we're seeing a shift toward more typical autumnal patterns across the Maritimes. While the long weekend saw some disruption earlier this month, due to infrastructure challenges in Nova Scotia, conditions have stabilized significantly. We are keeping a close eye on a developing system moving in from the Atlantic that could bring rain to parts of the region by Friday afternoon. Be sure to check your local forecast before heading out for the evening commute. That is a snapshot of your news for this Thursday, September 24th. 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My name is Bill Oxley, and now, you're up to date.
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2: Good day, Fredericton, or a

0: Octo and the Capital Region, and here is your local weather forecast brought to you by Environment Canada. Starting with Thursday, September 24th, we are looking at a bright, sunny day ahead with a pleasant high temperature of 21 degrees Celsius. As we move into the evening, skies will remain clear, bringing a cooler night with a low dropping to 6 degrees Celsius. Looking ahead to Friday, September 25th, conditions will become more overcast, with cloudy skies expected throughout the day. High temperatures will be slightly cooler, reaching approximately 18 to 19 degrees Celsius. Moving into Friday night, the clouds will persist, and there is a 30% chance of showers with overnight lows expected near 10 to 12 degrees Celsius. That is your weather outlook for Fredericton, Oromocto, and the Capital Region. Have a great day. Be prepared for changes to the weather and stay safe.
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2: Good afternoon. It's Thursday, September 24th, and this is your Atlantic Canada Afternoon News Update. We begin in New Brunswick, where law enforcement has issued a Canada-wide warrant for a suspect last seen in St. John. Police are urging the public to exercise caution and report any sightings immediately. We will continue to track developments on this as information becomes available. Turning to the economy, concerns continue to mount surrounding the forestry sector in New Brunswick. Following the recent announcement of a temporary shutdown at the pulp mill in Nakawik, the community is grappling with the uncertainty of the situation. Regional leaders are meeting to discuss the broader impact on the industry and the potential ripple effects for local business owners. Meanwhile, provincial discussions regarding economic stability remain a priority. Government officials are actively working on measures to insulate the Atlantic Canadian economy from volatility associated with ongoing trade tensions with the United States. While economists suggest the region is relatively less exposed to certain U.S. tariffs, concerns about supply chain disruptions and fuel costs persist. In other news, New Brunswick's education system is in the spotlight following the release of findings from the 2025 to 2026 student assessments earlier this month. While some metrics show progress, school boards are reviewing the data to address learning gaps that widened over the previous academic year. Parents can expect further updates on targeted interventions from the Department of Education in the coming weeks. Looking at your regional weather for the remainder of the week, we're seeing a shift toward more typical autumnal patterns across the Maritimes. While the long weekend saw some disruption earlier this month, due to infrastructure challenges in Nova Scotia, conditions have stabilized significantly. We are keeping a close eye on a developing system moving in from the Atlantic that could bring rain to parts of the region by Friday afternoon. Be sure to check your local forecast before heading out for the evening commute. That is a snapshot of your news for this Thursday, September 24th. 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My name is Bill Oxley, and now you're up to date.
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2: Good day, Fredericton, Oromocto, and the Capital Region, and here is your local weather forecast brought to you by Environment Canada. Starting with Thursday, September 24th, we are looking at a bright, sunny day ahead with a pleasant high temperature of 21 degrees Celsius. As we move into the evening, skies will remain clear, bringing a cooler night with a low dropping to 6 degrees Celsius. Looking ahead to Friday, September 25th, conditions will become more overcast, with cloudy skies expected throughout the day. High temperatures will be slightly cooler, reaching approximately 18 to 19 degrees Celsius. Moving into Friday night, the clouds will persist, and there is a 30% chance of showers with overnight lows expected near 10 to 12 degrees Celsius. That is your weather outlook for Fredericton, Oromocto, and the Capital Region. Have a great day. Be prepared for changes to the weather and stay safe.
3: Today is Thursday, September 24th, and here's what's happening around the world of sports. With the 2026 MLB regular season heading into its final stretch, the playoff races are coming down to the wire. Here's your action from Wednesday that shook up the postseason picture. The AL West and Central races remain tight. It was a rough night for the leaders in the American League as several key teams dropped games, leaving division races wide open. AL Central, the division remains intense. The Cleveland Guardians, 81-75, fell to the Boston Red Sox, while the Chicago White Sox, 80-76, lost to the Kansas City Royals. This keeps the margin at just one game between the two teams, with time running out. AL West. The battle for the AL West tightened further as the Texas Rangers, 78-78, were defeated by the New York Mets, 7-2. The Houston Astros, 77-79, lost to the Seattle Mariners, 6-5 in 10 innings, and remain just one game back of the Rangers, keeping the pressure on for the final wild card spot. And the NL wild card race is similarly chaotic. While the Milwaukee Brewers have already locked up the NL Central, the race for the final wild card spots remains a dogfight between the Chicago Cubs, who lost to the Marlins 3-2, the Philadelphia Phillies, who lost to the Brewers 4-1, and the San Diego Padres, who beat the Dodgers 5-1. With only a few games remaining, every pitch carries significant weight for these clubs as they jockey for seeding and survival in the playoff hunt. Let's dive into the hardwood action from last night as the WNBA regular season winds down toward the playoffs. We had two matchups on the slate. First up, the Atlanta Dream made a major statement, taking down the New York Liberty with a convincing 83-65 victory. Alicia Gray led the charge for Atlanta, dropping 24 points to keep that Dream momentum rolling. And, in the second matchup, the Dallas Wings outpaced the Seattle Storm, securing a 103-91 win, fueled by a dominant offensive performance. As for the playoff picture, the tension is palpable. The Minnesota Lynx have officially locked up the number one seed, giving them a clear path as we head into the final days of the regular season. Today, September 24th, 2026, marks the final day of the WNBA regular season. Because this is the last day of regular season play, all 8 playoff spots have already been clinched, and teams are finalizing their positions for the postseason bracket, which begins on September 27th. While several top seeds have been established, such as the Minnesota Lynx securing the number one seed and the Atlanta Dream locking in the number four seed, the games tonight will determine the final ordering and matchups for the remaining teams in the playoff field. Key matchups scheduled for today include Toronto at Connecticut, Chicago at Washington, and Las Vegas at Phoenix. So stay tuned. It's going to be a thrilling finish to the regular season. And tonight kicks off week 3 in the NFL as the Thursday night football game features the Atlanta Falcons visiting the Green Bay Packers at Lambeau Field. Kickoff time is 8:15 p.m. Eastern Time to be broadcast on Prime. Heading into the matchup, the Green Bay Packers are favored by 5.5 points, and the over/under for total points is set at 42.5. Today is Thursday, September 24th, and that's what's happening around the world of sports. Have a great day. 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
1: Good afternoon. It's Thursday, September 24th, and this is your Atlantic Canada Afternoon News Update. We begin in New Brunswick, where law enforcement has issued a Canada-wide warrant for a suspect last seen in St. John. Police are urging the public to exercise caution and report any sightings immediately. We will continue to track developments on this as information becomes available. Turning to the economy, concerns continue to mount surrounding the forestry sector in New Brunswick. Following the recent announcement of a temporary shutdown at the pulp mill in Nakawik, the community is grappling with the uncertainty of the situation. Regional leaders are meeting to discuss the broader impact on the industry and the potential ripple effects for local business owners. Meanwhile, provincial discussions regarding economic stability remain a priority. Government officials are actively working on measures to insulate the Atlantic Canadian economy from volatility associated with ongoing trade tensions with the United States. While economists suggest the region is relatively less exposed to certain U.S. tariffs, concerns about supply chain disruptions and fuel costs persist. In other news, New Brunswick's education system is in the spotlight following the release of findings from the 2025 to 2026 student assessments earlier this month. While some metrics show progress, school boards are reviewing the data to address learning gaps that widened over the previous academic year. Parents can expect further updates on targeted interventions from the Department of Education in the coming weeks. Looking at your regional weather for the remainder of the week, we're seeing a shift toward more typical autumnal patterns across the Maritimes. While the long weekend saw some disruption earlier this month due to infrastructure challenges in Nova Scotia, conditions have stabilized significantly. We are keeping a close eye on a developing system moving in from the Atlantic that could bring rain to parts of the region by Friday afternoon. Be sure to check your local forecast before heading out for the evening commute. That is a snapshot of your news for this Thursday, September 24th. Thanks for joining us. Stay tuned for your local weather and sports throughout the day on CIHN 94.7 FM. My name is Bill Oxley, and now you're up.
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0: Tensei, this is Chakota Miskina Bronson. 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Merci beaucoup tout le monde. 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
8: Good day, Fredericton, Oromocto, and the Capital Region, and here is your local weather forecast brought to you by Environment Canada. Starting with Thursday, September 24th, we are looking at a bright, sunny day ahead with a pleasant high temperature of 21 degrees Celsius. As we move into the evening, skies will remain clear, bringing a cooler night with a low dropping to 6 degrees Celsius. Looking ahead to Friday, September 25th, conditions will become more overcast, with cloudy skies expected throughout the day. High temperatures will be slightly cooler, reaching approximately 18 to 19 degrees Celsius. Moving into Friday night, the clouds will persist, and there is a 30% chance of showers with overnight lows expected near 10 to 12 degrees Celsius. That is your weather outlook for Fredericton, Oromocto, and the Capital Region. Have a great day. Be prepared for changes to the weather and stay safe.
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3: Good afternoon. It's Thursday, September 24th, and this is your Atlantic Canada Afternoon News Update. We begin in New Brunswick, where law enforcement has issued a Canada-wide warrant for a suspect last seen in St. John. Police are urging the public to exercise caution and report any sightings immediately. We will continue to track developments on this as information becomes available. Turning to the economy, concerns continue to mount surrounding the forestry sector in New Brunswick. Following the recent announcement of a temporary shutdown at the pulp mill in Nakawik, the community is grappling with the uncertainty of the situation. Regional leaders are meeting to discuss the broader impact on the industry and the potential ripple effects for local business owners. Meanwhile, provincial discussions regarding economic stability remain a priority. Government officials are actively working on measures to insulate the Atlantic Canadian economy from volatility associated with ongoing trade tensions with the United States. While economists suggest the region is relatively less exposed to certain U.S. tariffs, concerns about supply chain disruptions and fuel costs persist. In other news, New Brunswick's education system is in the spotlight following the release of findings from the 2025 to 2026 student assessments earlier this month. While some metrics show progress, school boards are reviewing the data to address learning gaps that widened over the previous academic year. Parents can expect further updates on targeted interventions from the Department of Education in the coming weeks. Looking at your regional weather for the remainder of the week, we're seeing a shift toward more typical autumnal patterns across the Maritimes. While the long weekend saw some disruption earlier this month, due to infrastructure challenges in Nova Scotia, conditions have stabilized significantly. We are keeping a close eye on a developing system moving in from the Atlantic that could bring rain to parts of the region by Friday afternoon. Be sure to check your local forecast before heading out for the evening commute. That is a snapshot of your news for this Thursday, September 24th. Thanks for joining us. 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My name is Bill Oxley, and now you're up to date.
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0: Good day, Fredericton, Oromocto, and the Capital Region, and here is your local weather forecast brought to you by Environment Canada. As we move into Thursday evening, skies will remain clear, bringing a cooler night with a low dropping to 6 degrees Celsius overnight. Looking ahead to Friday, September 25th, conditions will become more overcast, with cloudy skies expected throughout the day. High temperatures will be slightly cooler, reaching approximately 18 to 19 degrees. Moving into Friday night, the clouds will persist, and there is a 30% chance of showers with overnight lows expected near 10 to 12 degrees. That is your weather outlook for Fredericton, Oromocto, and the Capital Region. Have a great day, be prepared for changes to the weather, and stay safe.
1: Tangakla Gilwandal Nabamak, Ablasam Wesend Lewis, Kadwagizwe Ulaba, Atkokagan, Lewitman Kchibamausawagan, Neged Beecha, Beecha, Beecha, Beecha, Kchijitwino Tijik Tagakim Kun Elau Sultit Binig, Neged Beecha, Meskitkamikistanok, Giziulina, Kisipchidakala Neo, Elagudamo Tiji, Skitkamik. 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The Legend of Harmony. Our elders teach us about a time before there was a physical world. This time is called the spiritual time. In the spirit world, the Creator chose four families to take the teachings of harmony along with four gifts to the physical world. The white family were the first to leave the spirit world. They were given the gift of fire. They were instructed to cherish their gift and to share it with the other families. The second family to leave the spirit world were the yellow family. They were given the gift of air and instructions to cherish and share their gift. The third family to leave the spirit world were the black family. They were given the gift of water, and they too were to respect their gift in order to share it with the other families. The last ones to leave the spirit world were the red family. They did not want to leave until the Creator reminded them that their gifts of earth and sacred medicines were needed for the well-being of all families. The red family respected the wishes of the Creator, so they too came to the physical world with gifts of sweetgrass, tobacco, sage, and cedar. They are the ones who share their medicines in ceremony. Today, these medicines are burned at all gatherings and ceremonies. All four families have been taught to respect and share their gifts. They are to take care of their gifts for the ones who are not born yet. Let us pray that all descendants of the four families follow the sacred teaching of harmony. May that be the truth. Wuliwin Ablossomwis. Wuliwin Negutgug Drummers and Chanters. Chil Bukulagan, Diamond, Vincent, Johnny Divu, Naga Chalimani.
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2: Good afternoon. It's Thursday, September 24th, and this is your Atlantic Canada Afternoon News Update. We begin in New Brunswick, where law enforcement has issued a Canada-wide warrant for a suspect last seen in St. John. Police are urging the public to exercise caution and report any sightings immediately. We will continue to track developments on this as information becomes available. Turning to the economy, concerns continue to mount surrounding the forestry sector in New Brunswick. Following the recent announcement of a temporary shutdown at the pulp mill in Nakawik, the community is grappling with the uncertainty of the situation. Regional leaders are meeting to discuss the broader impact on the industry and the potential ripple effects for local business owners. Meanwhile, provincial discussions regarding economic stability remain a priority. Government officials are actively working on measures to insulate the Atlantic Canadian economy from volatility associated with ongoing trade tensions with the United States. While economists suggest the region is relatively less exposed to certain U.S. tariffs, concerns about supply chain disruptions and fuel costs persist. In other news, New Brunswick's education system is in the spotlight following the release of findings from the 2025 to 2026 student assessments earlier this month. While some metrics show progress, school boards are reviewing the data to address learning gaps that widened over the previous academic year. Parents can expect further updates on targeted interventions from the Department of Education in the coming weeks. Looking at your regional weather for the remainder of the week, we're seeing a shift toward more typical autumnal patterns across the Maritimes. While the long weekend saw some disruption earlier this month due to infrastructure challenges in Nova Scotia, conditions have stabilized significantly. We are keeping a close eye on a developing system moving in from the Atlantic that could bring rain to parts of the region by Friday afternoon. Be sure to check your local forecast before heading out for the evening commute. That is a snapshot of your news for this Thursday, September 24th. Thanks for joining us. 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My name is Bill Oxley, and now you're up to date.
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1: Rumors spreading round in that Texas town about the shack outside the game. And you know what I'm talking about. 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They got a lot of nice girls.

All right, everybody ready to have a real good time? Ready to have a real good time, man. I'll tell you, I saw this this next act for the very first time, aside from coming out in a tape deck at the Greek Theater on Friday, and he is some kind of incandescent meteor breath. You gotta see him to believe him. Winner of the W.C. 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
2: Good day, Fredericton, Oromocto, and the Capital Region, and here is your local weather forecast brought to you by Environment Canada. As we move into Thursday evening, skies will remain clear, bringing a cooler night with a low dropping to 6 degrees Celsius overnight. Looking ahead to Friday, September 25th, conditions will become more overcast, with cloudy skies expected throughout the day. High temperatures will be slightly cooler, reaching approximately 18 to 19 degrees. Moving into Friday night, the clouds will persist, and there is a 30% chance of showers with overnight lows expected near 10 to 12 degrees. That is your weather outlook for Fredericton, Oromocto, and the Capital Region. Have a great day, be prepared for changes to the weather, and stay safe.
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2: Good afternoon. It's Thursday, September 24th, and this is your Atlantic Canada Afternoon News Update. We begin in New Brunswick, where law enforcement has issued a Canada-wide warrant for a suspect last seen in St. John. Police are urging the public to exercise caution and report any sightings immediately. We will continue to track developments on this as information becomes available. Turning to the economy, concerns continue to mount surrounding the forestry sector in New Brunswick. Following the recent announcement of a temporary shutdown at the pulp mill in Nakawik, the community is grappling with the uncertainty of the situation. Regional leaders are meeting to discuss the broader impact on the industry and the potential ripple effects for local business owners. Meanwhile, provincial discussions regarding economic stability remain a priority. Government officials are actively working on measures to insulate the Atlantic Canadian economy from volatility associated with ongoing trade tensions with the United States. While economists suggest the region is relatively less exposed to certain U.S. tariffs, concerns about supply chain disruptions and fuel costs persist. In other news, New Brunswick's education system is in the spotlight following the release of findings from the 2025 to 2026 student assessments earlier this month. While some metrics show progress, school boards are reviewing the data to address learning gaps that widened over the previous academic year. Parents can expect further updates on targeted interventions from the Department of Education in the coming weeks. Looking at your regional weather for the remainder of the week, we're seeing a shift toward more typical autumnal patterns across the Maritimes. While the long weekend saw some disruption earlier this month, due to infrastructure challenges in Nova Scotia, conditions have stabilized significantly. We are keeping a close eye on a developing system moving in from the Atlantic that could bring rain to parts of the region by Friday afternoon. Be sure to check your local forecast before heading out for the evening commute. That is a snapshot of your news for this Thursday, September 24th. Thanks for joining us. 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My name is Bill Oxley, and now you're up to date.
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Hello, friends and neighbors. This is Curtis Salgado. 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That's right, where blues is brain food for your soul, baby. You got to check it in. 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
4: Good day, Fredericton, Oromocto, and the Capital Region, and here is your local weather forecast brought to you by Environment Canada. As we move into Thursday evening, skies will remain clear, bringing a cooler night with a low dropping to 6 degrees Celsius overnight. Looking ahead to Friday, September 25th, conditions will become more overcast, with cloudy skies expected throughout the day. High temperatures will be slightly cooler, reaching approximately 18 to 19 degrees. Moving into Friday night, the clouds will persist, and there is a 30% chance of showers with overnight lows expected near 10 to 12 degrees. That is your weather outlook for Fredericton, Oromocto, and the Capital Region. Have a great day, be prepared for changes to the weather, and stay safe.
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4: Good day, Fredericton, Oromocto, and the Capital Region, and here is your local weather forecast brought to you by Environment Canada. As we move into Thursday evening, skies will remain clear, bringing a cooler night with a low dropping to 6 degrees Celsius overnight. Looking ahead to Friday, September 25th, conditions will become more overcast, with cloudy skies expected throughout the day. High temperatures will be slightly cooler, reaching approximately 18 to 19 degrees. Moving into Friday night, the clouds will persist, and there is a 30% chance of showers with overnight lows expected near 10 to 12 degrees. That is your weather outlook for Fredericton, Oromocto, and the Capital Region. Have a great day, be prepared for changes to the weather, and stay safe.
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0: Good day, Fredericton, Oromocto, and the Capital Region, and here is your local weather forecast brought to you by Environment Canada. As we move into Thursday evening, skies will remain clear, bringing a cooler night with a low dropping to 6 degrees Celsius overnight. Looking ahead to Friday, September 25th, conditions will become more overcast, with cloudy skies expected throughout the day. High temperatures will be slightly cooler, reaching approximately 18 to 19 degrees. Moving into Friday night, the clouds will persist, and there is a 30% chance of showers with overnight lows expected near 10 to 12 degrees. That is your weather outlook for Fredericton, Oromocto, and the Capital Region. Have a great day, be prepared for changes to the weather, and stay safe.
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2: Good day, Fredericton, Oromocto, and the Capital Region, and here is your local weather forecast brought to you by Environment Canada. As we move into Thursday evening, skies will remain clear, bringing a cooler night with a low dropping to 6 degrees Celsius overnight. Looking ahead to Friday, September 25th, conditions will become more overcast, with cloudy skies expected throughout the day. High temperatures will be slightly cooler, reaching approximately 18 to 19 degrees. Moving into Friday night, the clouds will persist, and there is a 30% chance of showers with overnight lows expected near 10 to 12 degrees. That is your weather outlook for Fredericton, Oromocto, and the Capital Region. Have a great day, be prepared for changes to the weather, and stay safe.
3: Hey, it's Mark Brand, your host for Better, a podcast about hope and resilience and leaving the planet a better place than we found it. We're into season two now, and I hope you'll check out all our new episodes. Pauly Murchison, an artist and cultural geographer, Harold O'Neill, a musician and social entrepreneur, Hawaii Mike,